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1: Investment is a term which has been going viral for the last few years, and for the right reasons also. We all know that how financial investment can change your life.

0: But if you take investment, the term in general, you realize that it is a term which is useful in all spheres of life. Whether it is personal, financial, mental, physical, you invest your time, your energy, your resources, and you yield a positive return from it. And right now, I am going to invest my time with an amazing person. Welcome to Executive Lens Podcast by Sudev. And we have our guest, Mr. Abdullah Al Naimi. Welcome, sir.
1: Thank you. Welcome.
0: How are you? How are you doing?
1: Doing great. Thanks a lot for having me. I'm honored by the invite and by being here, and so flattered that you chose me to say that, you know, they're going to talk about investment with me. So it's an amazing thing. Thank you much.
0: The pleasure is all mine. And I just wanted to know about your journey.
1: Sure. Okay?
0: So we'll start with one simple question. How are you feeling right now? What is one word that you can use to describe your feeling right now?
1: Well, see, I'm grateful to God that I'm Qatari and I'm Qatar. Times are difficult, we must say that, we must address it, but I'm thankful for our Amir and our government and our all my brothers and sisters and cousins who are in the services that are protecting us by doing their best so that we can have such podcasts during even this difficult times.
0: True.
1: So thank you so much to everybody who bought us, and then, you know, I'm thanking you for having me today. It's an honor to be here with you guys, a well-reputed, you know, podcast with the great people like yourself. So thank you so much.
0: One thing that, you know, I was very curious about, you are the managing director of Doha Business Consulting, and you're also an avid traveler.
1: Yep.
0: So a question that first comes to my mind is, how do you get such time?
1: Think about it this way. I have been traveling all my life since I was a kid. I was lucky. I remember the first trip I did outside Qatar without my family was when I was 16. That was more than 20 years ago. And I went to Budapest at that time in Hungary.
0: Okay.
1: We had to take 2 flights to get over there at that time. But today with the great Qatar Airways that we have, it's just 1 flight away. I'm not sure if they activated it yet due to the, you know, current situation, but I'm hoping that we'll be able to travel. And again, so it's more than 20 years of traveling, observation, looking into people, cultures, history, trying to understand us as a human being. Some people, I think I heard that some time ago, which is when you travel, you don't go outward, you travel inside yourself. You start discovering things that you have in yourself.
2: So. The Executive Lens with RJ Sudeen. Executive Lens. 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

0: FM.
1: Welcome to Executive Lens Podcast by Sudhir. And we have our guest, Mr. Abdullah Al Naim. Now, let's come to the official part of the podcast.
2: What?
1: Okay, so this is a candid conversation. It has both official and unofficial parts. So, explain your work. Like you would explain it to a 10-year-old. Very simply, like very simple terms, without any jargon.
2: If you ask my kids, what does your father do? I believe one of them will at least tell you that I help change the world with one decision at a time.
1: Wow.
2: So I try my best to invest in a campus. So I am advisor for multiple funds worldwide. Some of them are in Singapore, others are in Qatar, some of them are in Turkey, Kazakhstan. My idea is simple. We are blessed to be in this country, and literally in the center of the whole world. And we are in the center of the century. We have been with, for example, QIA initiative, funds of funds. We have been attracting the right attention to Qatar. Think about it this way. Long time ago, 1995, when we started production or the manufacturing for oil, the gas field that we have, the LNG in Qatar. Can you believe that LNG that was not been able to transport outside any nation except through a pipe? Okay. We were the first nation to ship LNG on a ship, on a boat, okay, outside any jurisdiction. Today, it's a multi-billion dollars, not a $1 trillion, you know, business. The shipping, I'm not talking about, you know, the gas itself. I'm talking about the shipping itself, yeah. Okay. And we have excelled in that a lot. So lots of IPs, lots of realities that came to Qatar and audit throughout the time. Coming from that culture or that realization, that belief, I believe that I had it in me to do also something more. So I started working even before the AI was a term, was the thing, blockchain and quantum, where I really love and I see passion that lots of my countrymen shared with me. The big shout to all my friends, my countrymen who are in the same situation. The challenge that we have with the current situation that we have in Qatar, the unfortunate situation that we have with the war, and the whole, let's say, atmosphere, still we can laugh. We still have full bellies of food, thank God. We don't feel the, let's say, necessity of leaving our country or our land. That's something that we are everybody should be grateful and amazed for.
1: Alhamdulillah.
2: I mean, as you know, we have been through so many challenges over the past 10 years, but those challenges today, they are paying off with the food security, with all these things. So now, when you ask me, what do I do? Like, for example, working with the country itself, trying to help everybody around the table with securing whatever, like, food supplies or commodities that we need in the countries. Since, as you know, I travel a lot, I have good connections, so I have the right, let's say, a mandate or people that I can go call and say, guys, I need 1, 2, 3, can you help us with that? Okay. So that helps the connection that we have with the human being, with other human beings. So again, when you ask me what I do, so I try to help to make future better for my kids and for everybody around the world.
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1: Welcome to Executive Lens Podcast by Sudeep. And we have our guest, Mr. Abdullah Al Naim. I've been in Qatar for like last 1.5 years. And since working in the media, you were exposed to the news.
2: Yes.
1: You always read the news. You always get to know the news. And the initiatives the country is doing for the people is truly amazing. So the question is, you talked about how in 1995, Qatar started its LNG shipping. Mm-hmm. And now they're dominating the market. The drive to, you know, grow, the drive to outperform yourself. Is it a cultural thing? Because I have been observing this thing a lot. When you grow up, you know, in this society, is it something that is always embedded in you that you have to do so good that it also benefits other people?
2: Actually, yes. Even if it's unwritten and spoken about, you can observe it. As you said, you've been here a year and a half and you can see it. We don't see it. It's weaved between in our culture and our raising that we need to excel to make something better. We wanted our fathers, like my father's generation, they moved. Think about it this way, okay? We are a generation away from people who were born in a tent.
1: Okay.
2: Who were born into mud houses.
1: True.
2: To a generation that have been in social media all their lives. To the next generation, who are my kids who have their, who do not understand the term privacy.
1: Yeah.
2: My kids now have that challenge. But at the same time, when they come to me every now and then and ask me, so dad, we want to study this. And I always tell them, I don't know because I see your future. I want you to be the best because you see it, you are living it. We had opportunities that they don't have, but they have opportunities way that we don't have. I believe that it's our job as fathers, as young men of this country, to take it to the next step, to make sure that the future is even brighter for our kids so that we can keep excelling rather than, you know, attracting ourselves.
1: Beautiful, beautiful.
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1: Welcome to Executive Lens podcast by Sudeep. And we have our guest, Mr. Abdullah Al Naim. And now let's go back to the first day of your career, your professional career. If you could give one advice to yourself, starting off as a new young blood in this professional space, what would it be?
2: You asked me that question. You know, I have been thinking about it a lot since last night. Like, really, I literally had to go to the floor to ask questions. So there are some questions that I kept thinking about and rethink about. There's something that's terms, I'm not sure if it's used in social media or not, but avoid having toxic hopes. Toxic hopes that things might change and just waiting, and then suddenly you find out that you have paused your passion or your drive for thriving or whatever, just because you are waiting for things to change. Okay. Sometimes you just have to do it now. By doing it now, I advise everybody to not to resign from their jobs and be entrepreneurs and go voyage the whole world. It's not for everybody. A society would need no more than 2% of entrepreneurs.
1: Okay.
2: So please, guys, if someone is telling you you should, you know, what do you call it? Broke your slave chain and run without, you know, having a boss. Don't work for a boss. Don't be a slave. You're talking about the people who won, the people who have crossed it maybe. But you should also think about the people who haven't crossing it. And as I told you, you know, society doesn't need more than 2%. We need as much as scholars, lawyers. We need people whom thinkers. We need people whom contribute to the society. Yeah. Entrepreneurs help change a society, but they don't change it because if we become a society of entrepreneurs, 40 or 60% of us are entrepreneurs, then who will be taking, you know, teaching the kids?
1: True.
2: Find something that will fulfill your soul, that will keep you going, will have that drive, and enjoy it.
1: Well, that is one more beautiful phrase that I'm taking from you. Find something that fulfills your soul.
0: Yep. 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Radio Olive par aane wala gana. Cool song of the hour. Cool song of the
3: hour. Cool song. 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
1: Welcome to Executive Lens Podcast by Sudeep. And we have our guest, Mr. Abdullah Al Naim. Let me tell you one thing. UN has recognized 195 countries, FM.
2: 192.
1: Yeah. And you have visited?
2: No, the world. Okay, that's among the things that's not funny.
1: Okay.
2: Every country in the world had different recognitions.
1: Okay, yeah. Okay, fine.
2: Yeah. Take for example, in Qatar, we recognize Palestine.
1: Okay, yes.
2: Okay. Other countries, we might say some countries that are not recognized by many people, like
1: Kosovo is one of them, I think. UN has not recognized.
2: Yeah, so that's the thing. So there's between, 195 all the way to 243, something like that, depending which scale they use. And this is 192.
1: 192 countries you have visited.
2: Yeah.
1: Okay, it means extensive traveling.
2: Yes.
1: And that brings me to my first question once again. Being a professional, and you also told me that you're on board of a lot of different companies.
2: Yes.
1: You have to take decisions.
2: Yes.
1: You have to make decisions that carry a lot of weight. And how do you balance that professional part of your life with a personal part of your life? Because you told me that you're fond of your kids. You like spending time with them. You like spending time with elders. So how do you manage this thing? Because a lot of times...
2: It's easy. It's easy. Like, what's it called? You have kids, if I may ask.
1: No, I'm not married yet.
2: Okay. May you be married and have, blessed kids and then wife, inshallah, by that time. So for me, why not mixing everything together? Like, for example, I'm invited to teach in a Rome Institute in Rome in the summer for almost 1 month. I'm thinking to take my kids with me as an experience. Okay. I'll be teaching university students about innovation management, cross-border management, entrepreneurship, how to build the right, let's say, investable companies. So when you do that and you have your kids with you, it's first of all bonding with them and also showing them, the culture and everything. Because I have two of my friends over there. They are business partners tend to be friends.
1: Okay.
2: And those guys are like two brothers to me. So when we go there, if I have a chance to take my kids with me, which I'm praying that I would do that, I will be having good time with them. And also they will be seeing the different home. They will be immersing themselves in the culture. They will be looking into Rome into a different, aspect, not just the European city, but they'll be looking into the history, the culture, the food culture. We'll be going, to, let's say, maybe we'll be hunting or fishing or doing, we might go to Sicily to see some friends also over there. So when I travel, I don't travel just because it's recreation, but also to do business and also to see opportunities. You cannot, like, for example, how many AI tools you can tell me about now, top of your heads?
1: Claude, ChatGPT, DeepSeek, Gemini, Copilot, and there are certain Sora. No, Canva has now.
2: So now you mentioned what? Seven American and one Chinese.
1: Yeah.
2: Up to this morning, I have at least reviewed six Chinese models.
1: Six Chinese models.
2: AI models, yeah. So if you think about it this way, there's a huge country called China.
1: Yeah.
2: That's a different world. Yeah, that's a different world. They have, they are making, Dear Mirror, it's an AI tool that builds personas for you to test your product.
1: Okay.
2: Okay, and it's like building another society, not just so you can test. If you think about it this way, if I don't go to China at that time, like Wuhan, everybody associated unfortunately with what happened back in 2019. But Wuhan is one of the most developed cities when it comes to AI and AI models and technology. China is huge. People over here, if you are sitting anywhere in the world, as I told you, if you are too far, like South America, can you imagine that South America is so big, so huge, so tremendous, that's because it has multiple culture. It's like Indian food.
1: Okay.
2: When you say, when I come to you and say, can we go to an Indian food restaurant? You'll be looking at me puzzled, right?
1: Yeah.
2: Because what do you mean? You want to have Tamil food? You want to have Mumbai food?
1: Yeah.
2: It's a different culture. Even in Mumbai, do you want to have fine cuisine? Do you want to go to street food? Do you want to go vegetarian? Do you want to go
1: non-vegan?
2: So you see that's what the travels bring. It brings the opportunities, the discoveries, or maybe it brings the opportunities that locals do not see it.
1: Yeah, true.
2: So when you travel, you see things that the locals do not notice. And when you visit those countries, I told you, you develop relationship with nice and kind people around the world that will help you either to grow your business or to have friends.
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0: FM.
1: Welcome to Executive Lens Podcast by Sudeep. And we have our guest, Mr. Abdullah Al Naim. The one thing that I would love to, you know, rephrase it in such a way is that stillness.
2: Yeah.
1: We are running away from stillness. I realized this one thing. There's a routine that I do. Every morning I wake up, I play a particular type of music, which is basically instrumental music, either guitar or piano. It is a soothing music so that I, you know, start the morning on the right note. So today, this morning, I just forgot to play that. And while brushing my teeth, I realized that, okay, this is the first day, the first morning in a lot of mornings where I'm not stimulated.
2: Yes.
1: I'm not taking anything inside of me. It's just me, my thoughts and my actions. And that made me realize that, okay, I have been running away from this for so long. And this is one activity or one trait that we should develop more and more. And that is what we call as the creativity of boredom. Because the moment you sit still, the moment you still yourself, you realize things or things come to you.
2: Yes.
1: That's what I believe.
2: That's the thing. And as you said, you know, those special, let's say, 1 hour before, after you're waking up, is the time that you need to take carefully.
1: Yes.
2: You need to treat it sacredly. As a Muslim, you know, we pray, we do our morning prayers and all these things. So that's why, you know, I try my best not to touch my phone or to answer an notification unless it's necessary. Or like my parents have called or someone like that, a loved one had called. Other than what, I avoid any communication or even I try not to touch my phone when I wake up.
1: I think that is a beautiful routine. And yesterday I was reading about a prophet, peace be upon him.
2: So awesome.
1: And I was so amazed by the routine that he followed. He will be awake by 3 a.m. Yes. in the morning, then after the prayer, things that... And I tried it.
2: Mm-hmm.
1: For 1 month, I tried that during Ramadan. I also observed the fast during Ramadan. And I realized that it changes you. It brings a certain amount of calm to your thinking.
2: Exactly.
1: And, you know, I think this is where we should learn the idea that doesn't matter how fast the world moves, how ahead the world goes, you have to come back to your roots. You have to come back to the things that ground you. And coming to that portion of the conversation, what are the activities that you do to ground yourself or make yourself feel calm and come, you know, composed?
2: I think I had the realization 10 years ago about like, okay, why not meditating? Why not doing yoga? Then I found out I'm a Muslim, you know. I do 5 prayers a day. Why not focusing and understanding, okay, how can I connect to God with the prayers rather than just sit down and stillness and meditate and everything, but to try to have that connection with the actual, with let's say, within the Islamic parameters itself, away from meditating helps. You know, every now and then, you know, I have to tell myself like, okay, it's time to stop. Whatever you're doing, just stop, take a break, sit down, breathe. Remember to breathe. The breathe really, you know, just to realize where you are. The past doesn't exist now. The future, we don't know about it. But we only have this moment to cherish. I was telling my kids, they are billionaires, but they don't realize it. You know that every kid is born with 2 billion in their account.
1: 2 billion
2: in their accounts.
1: Okay.
2: What's that 2 billion that you're born with?
1: Is it ideas, time, or breaths?
2: Everybody has 2 billion seconds to live.
1: Seconds, okay.
2: Yeah. When you cross, I think 34 years is 1 billion seconds.
1: Wow.
2: So if you're above
1: 31 years, I guess.
2: 31 years. 31 years. So you have, this is precious time.
1: Yeah.
2: Like we need to realize that it's not infinite. Wow. We're not going to be here for eternity, but we have now. Let's use it wisely.
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1: Welcome to Executive Lens Podcast by Sudeep. And we have our guest, Mr. Abdullah Al Naim. When I was coming here, one thing that surprised me the most is the way Qatar keeps in touch with the tradition, even while going forward in the modernization era. Even if you look at Doha, souk is in the middle of the city. And that, if you look at it from an eagle eye point of view, the contrast is so amazing.
2: Yes.
1: Right? Keeping up with
2: you the tradition. You have Manhattan with the desert, which is, you know, the West Bay, where you have all those towers, and, you know, within a couple of kilometers, you have like an easygoing mentality.
1: Exactly.
2: And next to it is Mshaw.
1: Exactly. Yeah. And that's what, you know, appalls me a lot. Like, how they are able to do this, how they're able to pull this off. Like, being a Qatari, like, what is your take on this? As a society, what is one thing, what is one value that you instill in each of you so that this way of progress keeps on going?
2: Let me tell you about something that resonates with me since I was a long time ago, so it's more than 20 years. Sheikh Hamad, the father of Emir, he had a 60 minutes interview. Okay. On the 60 minutes, he had an interview. And the guy told him, that means Qatar is a heaven. He said, welcome to our heaven. So he had a vision for Qatar at that time. He fulfilled it. And the first time he became the Emir of Qatar, the ruler of Qatar, he said, and when the time comes and I feel that someone else is going to be better than me in that role, I will step, I'll happily step down. That was the promise that he gave to his people.
1: Okay.
2: He kept his word. So he gave Sheikh Tamim to be the Emir of Qatar. He was the youngest Emir at that time. And he's done great things, as you can see. You know, Sheikh Tamim, you know, God give him, you know, long life and prosperity. You know, we survived so many incidents and we are surviving what we are going. And I always tell people that Qatar is the country of comebacks. We are proud to serve under him, under his vision. Same thing that we served under his father's vision and his grandfather's vision at that time. He helped us to look into the future. He helped us with putting the right cabinet, the right people in power, looking into the future and arranging what we have to him. So the love that we have, and the whole site is weaved in a way that it's culturally in depth, that it's really, it's not, we don't even, I cannot say that could be broken, because it's like as old as history itself. Like, you change, we have lots of things that change history, but our weave together, like as a society, is the one that's keeping us. We know that through like multiple incidents that happened over the past 10 years that help us to go through those things and come out as resilient as we are as Qatar today. So keeping that thought, so the most powerful person in Qatar, he promised on the first day that he became the Emir of Qatar that on the time, the right time, I'll just step down.
1: Yeah.
2: He did not take 30 years. He took 18 years and he stepped down.
1: Wow.
2: Okay. And he did that purposely, because to show us that, okay, it's time for someone else to lead.
1: Yeah.
2: Because this person will have better leadership or better understanding, and he will be ready for the next generation. And that's what we expect, is that how, as a nation, as I told you, know, we are trying our best. It's always easy to judge, you know, something bad that happened in the future. Like when you're too far away from a decision, it's easy to say, okay, this person did something wrong. But I always say that you weren't at that time in those situation. You did not see what was happening.
1: Yeah.
2: Or when someone does something, you see it wrong today. It's wrong by today's standard, not by that person's standard. But we're so proud to be Qataris. We're so proud to be in that time in Qatar. We have done lots of things over the years. We are, alhamdulillah, but I'm comfortable. It's not just that we are lucky because God gave us, you know, the land, that gave us, you know, whatever the land is providing us today, but also that Allah subhanahu wa ta'ala also gave us the wisdom to move, the right people in the right places to help us progress
0: the
2: in the future.
0: Executive Lens with RJ Sudeep. 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
1: Welcome to Executive Lens Podcast by Sudhir. And we have our guest, Mr. Abdullah Al Naim.
2: So, a Saudi gentleman who is, this guy is, I've been following his, I'm not going to mention his name because I want you to go and Google him because you're going to find him on Wikipedia. This guy started a tank manufacturing, you know, a plant and then moved it to create the caviar.
1: Wow.
2: And he helped in preserving the whole, what do you call it, the fish, the caviar fish species in the whole world.
1: Wow.
2: In Saudi Arabia.
1: Beautiful.
2: So those are things that people are not talking about, you know, people are not even looking into or forgetting about.
1: This is a new piece of information.
2: Yes.
1: For me. Yeah.
2: But I still, you know, I was surprised that number two country in producers of caviar, Saudi Arabia.
1: Saudi Arabia, yeah? Wow. I think one thing that I take away from our conversation is that this 1 hour podcast is not enough.
2: We'll have another one. I'm more than happy to come, you know, and to, sure, to work with you guys. And sure, I look for, I always see, you know, appointments as what you call it, like stone, you drop it in the water itself. So you keep everything with Drupal and go forward.
1: True. I would love to extend my heartfelt thanks to you.
2: Thank
1: because
2: you.
1: Taking out your time and coming here, having this conversation with me, it means a lot to me. And before we wind up, one final advice, message, a piece of your heart for our listeners. Well,
2: no matter what, there is, in every country we have an Arabic crusade, that in every country there's a graveyard and a garden. Sometimes you go to a country that you think that it is bad, but when you go there you find out that it's wonderful, food is great. Among the countries that I really look forward to go to, and it's sometime soon, is Afghanistan.
1: Yes. Wow.
2: Afghanistan is always, you know, has been a famous fort in history. Neither the Muslim nor the Macedonians could conquer it. But
1: the Soviets.
2: No, yeah, exactly. So no, nobody, it's a land of resilience, but at the same time, they have among the best pomegranates I have ever tasted in my life.
1: Oh.
2: Yeah, and one of the most, like, say, fruitful apples I have ever tasted in my life. Beside that, you have other foods that, you know, as a foodie, you're going to be dribbling, you know, by the time I'm done, you know.
1: Probably.
2: Yeah.
1: I'm trying to cut down on the weight, but I don't think I can.
2: Well, if you're traveling and you do 40,000 steps a day, then you can eat whatever you want.
1: Wow. Yeah. And I should travel.
2: Yeah, should travel. That's why you should travel. You're already traveling. You're here in Qatar now. You know, you left your country, so you have done the rest step.
1: Yes. Yeah. A lot of people ask me, like, is this your first time out of India? Like, yeah, first time out of India, directly to Qatar.
2: Wonderful.
1: But you will have,
2: you know, Qatar inshallah going up again, and we'll have, I think, Qatar was announced early this year, we have 186 destinations.
1: Yes.
2: So I'm hoping that we'll start to have, you know, Qatar Airways some sort of, let's say, affiliation program, which that we can get, like, buy tickets to the destination that people don't go to just to try it.
1: True. Yeah. We should have something like that.
2: I look forward to that. I always tell the guys, whenever you have, you know, empty legs, just let's discuss, you know, how can we fill it for you.
1: True. Inshallah. Thank you so much,
2: pleasure.
1: Abdullah.
2: Thank you much. Appreciate it.
1: I had a great time talking to you.
2: Pleasure.
1: And to the people who are watching us, listening to us, the greatest takeaway from this conversation that I had right now is that, one, travel as much as you can.
2: Yep.
1: Second, having the right intention in life, not just in business, in life. If you have right intention, if you commit to the cause, success will definitely come to you. And I started this whole conversation with a statement that I am going to invest my time. And I can say that I really had a great time. Thank you so
2: Wonderful.
1: Much.
2: Thank you much. Appreciate it. All the pleasure. Thank you much.
1: Thank you so
2: Thank
1: much.
2: You.
1: Thanks so much.
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Sunny and hot weather. Daytime temperature have hit a high 38 degrees Celsius with clear sunny skies and a UV index of 10. Residents are advised to take precautions against the heat. Residency rules update. A new permanent committee has been launched to fast-track premium residency and visitor entry application via unified hire platform system. The 35th Doha International Book Fair begins next Thursday, May 14. GCC Games, the fourth edition, starts this month, May 11th in Doha.

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1: 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Sunny and hot weather. Daytime temperature have hit a high 38 degrees Celsius with clear sunny skies and a UV index of 10. Residents are advised to take precautions against the heat. Residency rules update. A new permanent committee has been launched to fast-track premium residency and visitor entry application via unified hire platform system. The 35th Doha International Book Fair begins next Thursday, May 14. 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